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1: That is the music of Robert Schumann, his Fantasy in C Major for violin and orchestra. Anna-Sophie Mutter played the violin in that performance with the New York Philharmonic, conducted by Kurt Mazur. 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And last week was about the jazz influence. 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
3: American composer Duke Ellington was looking ahead to something he thought was at least possible, a peaceful world full of goodwill from everyone and for everyone. 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
1: The other day I came across a post on Threads, the social media site, from the Harlem Collective Opera, asking the question, who is a black classical musician or composer that more people should discover? And I thought, well, this question is right up my alley. Where do I begin? So I just started listing them. Shelley Washington, Jesse Montgomery, Valerie Coleman, Derek Sky, Jonathan Bailey Holland, Carlos Simon, Ashley Jackson. All living, all amazing contemporary composers. Here's a little bit of Derek Sky that I'm going to play for you. By the way, that's only like 1/100th of the list. Prisms, Cycles, Leaps by Derek Sky is on the way this hour. I'm Steve Skill. This is an Andantino Mosso by Gioachino Rossini, played here by pianist Jeffrey Swan.

0: The Symphony No. 8 by the 18th century composer William Herschel, who was a composer and an astronomer, but not just any astronomer, an extremely accomplished one. In fact, he is the gentleman who was credited with discovering the planet Uranus. He cataloged thousands and thousands of celestial objects. Over 2,000 in one year, 5,000 in another year. His Eighth Symphony played there by the London Mozart Players, conducted by Matthias Baumert. A North Star from Aaron Copland, coming up in about 60 seconds.
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1: It's called Prisms, Cycles, Leaps by the American composer Derek Sky. 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I'm Steve Seal.
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3: 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This is Alec Baldwin. 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
2: Coming up in 2 hours at 9 o'clock, temperatures in the Las Vegas Valley around 106. Overnight lows should be around 89. Tomorrow, expect a high of 107. Thursday, a high of 109. It's 7 o'clock.
4: From APM, American Public Media, this is Performance Today. I'm Valerie Kaler. Felix Mendelssohn's opera, A Midsummer Night's Dream, sprang from the overture rather than the other way around. He wrote the overture not as an introduction, but as a freestanding series of character studies. Shimmering violins imitate the flitting about of fairies. A slow romantic theme points to a pair of wandering, thoroughly confused lovers. And if you listen closely, you just might hear a donkey. Hee-haw! That would be Bottom, who, by all accounts, was an ass, at least temporarily. Felix Mendelssohn's overture to A Midsummer Night's Dream, on the way this hour. Gabriela Montero, PT's Classical Woman of the Year in 2023, is, among many other things, a terrific classical pianist, and she loves to improvise. When she plays concerts, she often asks members of the audience to sing whatever comes to mind, and she improvises around whatever they give her for an encore. In this case, she's taking a Bach prelude and turning it into an improvisation. Pianist Gabriela Montero.

Gabriela Montero started with a prelude in C major by Bach and riffed on it. Later this hour, we'll hear some more straight-ahead Bach. Leonidas Kavakos plays a bit of a partita for solo violin, an encore from a concert in Germany. From APM, American Public Media, this is Performance Today. I'm Valerie Kaler. Glad to have you along for today's musical adventures and discoveries. How many families do home productions of complete plays by Shakespeare? I'm not talking about just reading the play. I'm talking about memorized lines and sets and costumes, even original music. Well, the Mendelssohns did that in 1826, their own home production of A Midsummer Night's Dream. 17-year-old Felix Mendelssohn wrote a great overture, a musical introduction for the family show. It's not only gorgeous, it also has some direct references to action in the play, like the magical fairies flitting and flying.

such an evocative musical picture of a host of fairies. And then later, in Mendelssohn's overture, there's a moment of musical comedy. Now, if you don't know what that is, you might never notice. But in that music, there is a sound picture of one of Shakespeare's great jokes. A character named Bottom is turned into a donkey, and the fairy queen falls madly in love with him. Let's hear that again, and I'll point out the braying donkey. Hee-haw, hee-haw. And again, hee-haw, hee-haw. Mendelssohn paints a perfect sound picture from Shakespeare's play A Midsummer Night's Dream. If you don't know, it's just a moment in the music that goes flying by. But now that you know, you'll always hear that braying donkey. Let's hear the North German Radio Elbphilharmonie Orchestra in concert play the whole piece, complete with fairies, braying donkeys, and all sorts of Mendelssohn magic. The overture to A Midsummer Night's Dream.

braying donkeys, flitting fairies, and all sorts of Mendelssohnian mayhem and magic. That was the overture to A Midsummer Night's Dream by Felix Mendelssohn. James Gaffigan conducted the North German Radio Elbphilharmonie in concert at the Elbphilharmonie in Hamburg, Germany. James Gaffigan, an American conductor who's made a significant name for himself abroad, equally in opera houses and concert halls. Since 2023, he's been the general music director of the comic opera Berlin. He says it was really only after he'd led several European ensembles that American groups came calling. Now in his mid-40s, he's a frequent guest conductor with all the top orchestras in the country. Happy to say he recently signed on to his first official position in the United States. Starting next season, James Gaffigan will join the Houston Grand Opera as music director designate. He'll assume the role of music director in the 2027-28 season. Gaffigan says, quote, "I always knew that the first post I would take in the U.S. as music director had to be the perfect fit. All the boxes needed to be ticked, and I found Houston Grand Opera to be my ideal partner." In a moment, the rhythm is gonna get ya, but the melodies will seal the deal. This is Performance Today from APM.

19th century French composer and musicologist Charles Bord was interested in the folk songs of the Basque region of Spain. He collected hundreds of melodies on a tour through the region and published them in an archive of traditional Basque songs. Charles Bord also drew inspiration from Basque music and dances when he wrote the original music we're about to hear. This is his Suite Basque for flute and string quartet. Linda Chessis is playing flute alongside the American String Quartet, a concert during the Cooperstown Summer Music Festival.

Music inspired by the Basque region of Spain. That last movement in particular is a traditional dance called the walking stick dance from the city of Tolosa. The Sweet Basque by French composer and musicologist Charles Bourp. Linda Chessis played flute alongside the American String Quartet in a concert during the Cooperstown Summer Music Festival in Cooperstown, New York. It is a beautiful spot at the north edge of the Catskill Mountains, just below one of New York State's famous Finger Lakes. The population of Cooperstown is only about 1,900, but the town is world famous as the home of the National Baseball Hall of Fame. Baseball, a good reason to go to Cooperstown, but it's certainly not the only reason. Every summer since 1999, Cooperstown has hosted a festival of chamber music. In a moment, a Bach benediction. 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

In my opinion, the music of J.S. Bach can make even the least religious among us sense the divine. I can actually feel myself unclenching when I hear his music. Shoulders drop, breath slows and deepens. It always feels like a gift. Violinist Leonidas Kavakos gave this benediction after a recent concert in Frankfurt, Germany, the third movement from the Partita No. 1 by Johann Sebastian Bach.

I love how the audience just paused, held their breath, and held their applause to let that sacred moment linger. Some composers write an empty measure at the end of a piece or at the beginning, just as a reminder that the silence before the first note is played or after the last note rings out is also part of the music. Bach did not write the empty measure, but it's implied. And musicians will often communicate that implied hold by holding their position before lowering their instrument. Whatever the combination of composer intention, performer communication, and audience perception, it happened so beautifully after violinist Leonidas Kouvakos played that encore, the third movement of the Partita No. 1 for solo violin by J.S. Bach. Kouvakos gave that encore after a performance with the Frankfurt Radio Symphony in Frankfurt, Germany. 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
1: 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This is Alec Baldwin. Please join me for a special program featuring several concert favorites from Vaughan Williams and Ravel to Debussy and Rachmaninoff. It's Kaplan's playlist on the New York Philharmonic This Week.
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In 1943, a book by Black journalist Roy Ottley was published. New World A-Comin' was a series of portraits of African Americans living in Harlem in the 20s and 30s. Not just a look at their day-to-day lives, but also a documentation of their hopes for the future. In 1945, Duke Ellington premiered a new piece for piano and orchestra, inspired by that theme, A New World A-Comin'. From APM, American Public Media, this is Performance Today. I'm Valerie Kaler. Ellington said he visualized a future with no war, no greed, no categorization, where love was unconditional and no pronoun was good enough for God. Duke Ellington's New World A-Comin' ahead this hour. Also this hour, violinists Arno Sussmann and Stella Chen and violist Aaron Boyd will play the Terzetto, a string trio by Antonín Dvořák. Here's one member of that group with Dvořák for two. Violinist Arno Sussmann teaming up with pianist Wu Han in the violin Sonatina by Dvořák. We'll hear the second movement. This recording from the Chamber Music Society of Lincoln Center.

The second movement of a larger piece, the Sonatina for Violin and Piano by Antonín Dvořák, from a concert presented by the Chamber Music Society of Lincoln Center. Wu Han was at the piano, Arno Sussmann was the violinist, and he'll be back later this hour in concert from Music at Menlo with a couple of his string-playing pals and more Dvořák. From APM, American Public Media, this is Performance Today, taking you to concerts around the world. I'm Valerie Kaler. Let's start in Germany with music by the great theater composer Kurt Weill. He was born in Germany, the son of a Jewish cantor. In 1933, he found out he was about to be arrested by the Gestapo, and he fled to France. He lived in Paris and London for a couple years before settling in the United States. He wrote quite a bit of French-influenced music during his Paris years, a sung ballet, a symphony, an operetta, and a whole bunch of French cabaret tunes. In 2017, Kim Kowalki took several of those songs and created a suite for soprano, a quartet of male voices, and chamber ensemble. She called the song cycle Chansons de Quai, Songs of the Dockside. John Wielhaber made this instrumental arrangement, played by the Caridian Brass during the Homburg Chamber Music Days in Homburg, Germany. Songs of the Dockside by Kurt Weill.

a pastiche of cabaret songs, ballet music, and incidental pieces, all originally written in the 1930s by Kurt Weill, gathered into a suite in 2017 by Kim Kowalki, and further arranged for brass by John Fielhaber. We heard the Caridian Brass play selections from Chanson du Quai in the Saalbau in Homburg, Germany, during the Homburg Chamber Music Days. We got time for one more little tune from their concert, a march from the tragic opera Thésée, written by Jean-Baptiste Lully in 1675. Even though the title indicates Thésée or Theseus, the opera is really about Medea. Caridian Brass play the Royal March from Thésée by Lully in this arrangement by Tobias Dorfner.

A little gem from a 17th century opera by Jean-Baptiste Lully, the Royal March from Thésée, arranged by Tobias Dorfner and played by the Caridian Brass during the Homburg Chamber Music Days in Homburg, Germany. Swing on by the PT page at Your Classical to revisit that performance from Caridian Brass or anything else you've heard on the show. 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The PT page at yourclassical.org. In just a moment, Dvorak for three. 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

Sometimes when people are really good at something to the point where it's like breathing or walking for them, they can kind of forget what it's like to not be really good at that thing and make some big assumptions. Oh, you two play violin? I wrote a trio for us to play. Not very difficult. It'll be super fun. Well, in 1887, Antonín Dvořák wrote a trio, a terzetto, for two violins and viola, thinking he'd play the viola part with a couple friends of his, amateur violinists. Turns out, those friends were, for real, amateurs. The music was just too difficult for them to play well. So he set that trio aside and wrote a set of miniatures for the same instrumentation. Simpler, more accessible. We happen to have some for real professionals at hand to play the original piece by Dvořák, his terzetto in C major for two violins and viola. Violinists Arno Sussmann and Stella Chen, along with violist Aaron Boyd, they gave this performance at Music at Menlo.

Antonín Dvořák wrote that music in 1887 for two violins and viola. Even though it called for so few players, Dvořák said it gave him as much pleasure as writing a great symphony. We heard Dvořák's Terzetto in C major from Music at Menlo, with Arno Sussmann and Stella Chen, violins, and Aaron Boyd, viola. Always a treat to hear what our friends in Menlo Park, California, are up to. If you've heard something on PT that really captured your fancy, or something that really did not, let us know. Drop us a line using the contact button on the PT page at yourclassical.org. In a moment, I'll take TV bassoonists for 1200. This is Performance Today from APM.

Anthony Parnther is a busy conductor, arranger, and bassoonist living in Los Angeles. He's conductor of the San Bernardino Symphony and the Gateways Music Festival Orchestra. Guest conducts with top orchestras all across the country. If you haven't caught him in concert, it's highly likely you've heard his musical touch on the screen. He's conducted the soundtracks to some of the most popular movies and shows in the past several years. Sinners, Oppenheimer, Encanto, The Mandalorian, and more. Played bassoon and arranged music for quite a few as well. At the end of March, he got a fun surprise that not many other people can add to their bio. He showed up as a clue on one of the most famous blue tiles of Jeopardy. It read, Anthony Parnther performed the solos when Amy Ryan played a bassoonist on this TV series about Upper West Side crime solvers. Well, Parnther could certainly answer that question for $1,200. Maybe you can too. What is Only Murders in the Building? Ding, ding, ding. That is correct. Parnther arranged some of the music for the show and conducted music for a few episodes. And when the show needed some bassoon solos recorded for a few scenes, they knew who to call as well. Let's go to a concert Anthony Parnther conducted in Houston, Texas. This is New World A-Comin' by Duke Ellington. Joelle Love made this chamber arrangement for the ensemble Rocco, featuring Audrey Andrist as the piano soloist.

An optimistic musical portrait of the future, written in 1943. American composer Duke Ellington was looking ahead to something he thought was at least possible. Ellington said he visualized a future with no war, no greed, no categorization, where love was unconditional and no pronoun was good enough for God. A peaceful world full of goodwill from everyone and for everyone. New World A-Comin' by Duke Ellington. Composer Joelle Love made that arrangement for the ensemble Rocco. Audrey Andrus played piano. And conductor Anthony Parnther led that concert at St. John the Divine Church in Houston, Texas, part of the Albert and Margaret Alkeck Foundation in concert series.

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Appalachian Spring. Music by Aaron Copland. The New York Philharmonic was conducted by Alan Gilbert. 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I'm Alec Baldwin, and you're listening to the New York Philharmonic this week.

We continue now with music of Berlioz. This is The Dream of a Witch's Sabbath from the Symphonie Fantastique. Alan Gilbert conducts the New York Philharmonic.

Sigan by Maurice Ravel. Yitzhak Perlman was the violinist, and the New York Philharmonic was conducted by Zubin Mehta. This week's playlist program is dedicated to the memory of Alexander Kaplan, with love from his family and with gratitude from the New York Philharmonic. A complete rundown of the programming is available on our website, nyphil.org. The New York Philharmonic this week is generously underwritten by the Kaplan Brothers Fund, the Audrey Love Charitable Foundation, the Philharmonic's corporate partner MetLife Foundation, and by an award from the National Endowment for the Arts on the web at arts.gov. Vince Ford is the executive producer of this series. 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

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Thanks for joining us for the music this evening. Hope you enjoyed the New York Philharmonic. Tomorrow from 9 to 11, Symphony Cast with a recorded concert by the Philharmonia Orchestra, including a piano concerto by John Adams and the complete

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0: 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Osmovanska conducted the Minnesota Orchestra.
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0: There's two versions of that piece of music, one for two pianos and the one we just heard and is heard far more often for orchestra. Variations on a Theme by Haydn, St. Anthony Chorale. It's by Johannes Brahms. Yoel Levy conducted the Atlanta Symphony Orchestra. I'm Jalene Kahn. It's great to have your company. Thanks for being here.
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0: 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I'm Kevin O'Connor, it's yourclassical.org.
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0: That was the first movement from the First Symphony by Beethoven. Nicholas Harnoncourt conducted the Chamber Orchestra of Europe.
1: 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Temperatures in Las Vegas Valley today heading up to about 107, overnight lows around 90. Tomorrow expect a high of 109, Friday 110 with a chance of rain.

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1: After they capture the notorious outlaw, famous for its use of polytonality, playing the same tune in two different keys simultaneously. See if you can pick up on that. In celebration from Billy the Kid, Aaron Copland, we have Hugh Wolf conducting the St. Paul Chamber Orchestra.

0: Shirley recognized a few of those melodies, right? A potpourri on themes of Mozart, digging deeper into other composers as well as Mozart himself, did Louis Spohr, conducting the Academy Chamber Ensemble. Coming up next, we'll have some highlights from the Faust Ballet, the famous one, and George Enesco as well.
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0: Symphony No. 3, Polish Finale there by Peter Tchaikovsky. That was the Royal Philharmonic Orchestra. I'm Kevin O'Connor. Have a great day.
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0: Andrew Lawrence King and his harp consort performing an arrangement of something that Johann Sebastian Bach wrote for solo keyboard originally, his Italian Concerto.
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1: 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I'm Jay Bartos, hoping that your Wednesday is going well. High temperatures in Las Vegas Valley should be around 107 today, with overnight lows 90 or so. Tomorrow, edging up to 109. Friday, 110, with a chance of rain. Saturday, Sunday, and Monday, all in the range of 111 or 112. Normal for this time of year would be 105. Today's day sponsors are Brent and Karen Slife in support of the Desert Spring Community Resource Center, which does serve families across the valley. Food pantry hours and additional information can be found at desertspringcommunityresourcecenter.org.

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0: Something that Mozart started composing in Vienna but finished in Moravia. The Mozarts had fled Vienna to escape a smallpox epidemic. They got out of Vienna, but they did not get away from the variola virus. Both Wolfgang and his sister contracted and recovered from smallpox while he wrote that small symphony, the Symphony No. 6, played there by the Prague Chamber Orchestra, conducted by Charles McCarris.
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0: The opening Sinfonia from the comic opera Don Pasquale by Gaetano Donizetti. That was the St. Cecilia Orchestra, conducted by Myung-Won Chung.
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0: from his folk songs for orchestra. That was My Lord, What a Morning by George Walker, played there by the Cleveland Chamber Symphony, conducted by Edwin London. A pastoral symphony by Alexander Glazunov is coming up in just about a minute.
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0: Say what you like about Bacchus, the guy knew how to throw a party. The Bacchanal from the opera Samson and Delilah by Camille Saint-Saëns. That was the Minnesota Orchestra, conducted by Eiji Owe. I'm Aaron Kane. Thanks for listening.
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0: Gymnopédie, three of them, as a matter of fact, by Erik Satie. Sharon Bezalel was the flute soloist, with Shuifei Yang playing the guitar.
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0: Originally titled Verdant Music, now it's Green by Michael Torkey. That was David Zinman on the podium conducting the Baltimore Symphony Orchestra. I'm Scott Blankenship.
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0: The first movement from Antonín Dvořák's Symphony No. 9 from the New World. Gustavo Dudamel conducting the Los Angeles Philharmonic Orchestra.
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2: When composer Anna Klein was asked to write something exuberant for a festival in London, she created an energetic fanfare with an old English drinking song thrown in for good measure. Anna Klein's exuberant masquerade. That's coming up on the next performance today from 8 p.m.
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0: Initially, this music was titled Three Scenes in Twilight. Now, by that title alone and a few bars of music, you probably already guessed that it was written by Claude Debussy. But this piece actually took quite a while to get to music stands, actually, about 8 years total from the time he orchestrated it and got it ready to publish. And it's worth the wait. Each movement of this piece has a title, and if you hadn't read the title beforehand, you might not be sure of what Debussy was actually trying to convey in the music. And then you find out and it becomes crystal clear. You might even think, well, of course that's what it is. Fête from Nocturnes is just 5 minutes ahead.

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0: Composed by Silvestre Revueltas, that's Janizio. Eduardo Mata conducting the new Philharmonia Orchestra.
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0: Sergei Prokofiev's music finishing up the hour. That's called Summer Day. Ronald Korp conducting the New London Orchestra. Thanks very much for your company for some classical music today. I'm Scott Blankenship.
1: 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On the bill, a new or newish piano concerto by John Adams, his third, called After the Fall, and the complete ballet Daphnis and Chloe by Maurice Ravel. Symphony Cast, coming up at 9 o'clock.